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0: This next piece was inspired by a scene in Shakespeare's The Merchant of Venice, when Jessica and Lorenzo sit under the stars and talk about the beauty of music. From 1938 by English composer Ralph Vaughan Williams, this is his Serenade to Music. Vernon Handley conducts the London Philharmonic Orchestra.

Serenade to Music by English composer Ralph Vaughan Williams from 1938, inspired by a scene from Shakespeare's The Merchant of Venice in which a man and woman talk about the beauty of music. Vernon Handley conducted the London Philharmonic Orchestra here on Cap Radio 88.9 in Sacramento. 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I'm Victor Forman. A full symphony by Dmitri Shostakovich is next. We get support from Chanticleer, presenting American early music, an evening of polyphony, hymns, folk traditions, and spirituals that tell the story of early America, May 31st at St. John's Lutheran Church. Tickets at chanticleer.org. After promising a heroic symphony that would glorify the Soviet system and Stalin at the end of World War II, Dmitri Shostakovich surprised and annoyed Soviet officials with this light and humorous Symphony No. 9. Leonard Bernstein conducts the New York Philharmonic.

We get support from California CASA, a nonprofit working to ensure that youth in the foster care system have a voice and the services they need to thrive. A court-appointed special advocate, or CASA, supports a child's interests in the courtroom and beyond. CaliforniaCASA.org.

0: aggravating Soviet officials who immediately condemned and then eventually banned that work. That was the charmingly subversive Symphony No. 9 by Dmitri Shostakovich. Leonard Bernstein conducted the New York Philharmonic here on your afternoon classical from Cap Radio in Sacramento. I'm Victor Forman, two contemporary works next, and join Jacob Rodriguez tonight at 7 until midnight for an evening of excellence in jazz.
1: Gabriella Lena Frank has had a banner month. Not only did she just win the Pulitzer Prize in Music, she also became the first woman of color ever to have an opera performed at the Met. And she's local. Tune into her local artist feature this Friday at noon and 6 p.m. I'm Jennifer Reason, your host.
0: And after you listen to that on Friday, tune in to the Met Opera live broadcast on Saturday morning starting at 10 for Gabriella Elena Frank's opera, El Último Sueño de Frida y Diego, about painters Frida Kahlo and Diego Rivera. Again, that's Saturday morning starting at 10. And by the way, that opera will also be streamed live into movie theaters. Go to metopera.org to find a cinema near you. You'll hear pianist Yuja Wang perform a piece composed by Michael Tilson Thomas after this. Contemporary pianist and composer Marie Awadis performs her own Etude No. 3 titled Ballade.

0: Yuja Wong performed that piece written for her by Michael Tilson Thomas, titled You Come Here Often? And before that, Maria Wattis performed her own Etude No. 3, titled Ballade, here on listener-supported CAP Radio Classical and Jazz.
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0: I'm Victor Forman. Next, I've got a piano concerto by one of the early 20th century's most world-famous pianists. 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This is the 1889 Piano Concerto in A Minor by Polish composer and pianist Jan Paderewski, with Janina Fielkowska at the piano, and Antoni Witt conducts the Polish National Radio Orchestra.

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The 1889 Piano Concerto in A Minor by Polish composer and pianist Jan Paderewski. Antoni Witt conducted the Polish National Radio Orchestra with Janina Fielkowska at the piano. 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I'm Victor Forman. Three short pieces by George Friedrich Handel next. And Jacob Rodriguez is coming up at 7 o'clock with an evening of excellence in jazz until midnight. We get support from Friends of the Sacramento Public Library. 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These are three dances by Handel. Trevor Pinnock leads the English concert.

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0: 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The Amani Winds perform a piece by contemporary composer Valerie Coleman. After this, a march from the Karelia Suite by Finnish composer Jean Sibelius.

Umoja by Valerie Coleman, performed by her ensemble, The Amani Winds. And before that was a march from the Corelia Suite by Jean Sibelius, here on listener-supported CAP Radio, Classical and Jazz in Sacramento. I'm Victor Forman. I've got two final pieces next before jazz at 7 o'clock. And leading you right into jazz will be El Quinteto Buenos Aires, joined by the Royal Philharmonic Orchestra, for Adios Nonino by Argentine composer Astor Piazzolla, composed in memory of his father. But first, this is the Blue Night Waltz from 1928 by Mexican composer and pianist Carlos Espinosa de los Monteros, performed here by the Cuarteto Latinoamericano.

Venus and Serena Williams, Warren Beatty and Shirley MacLaine, Joel and Ethan Coen, famous siblings, there's something in the genes. Anthony and DeMar McGill grew up on Chicago's South Side in the early 80s. Both pursued music, Anthony on clarinet, DeMar on flute. Decades later, Anthony is principal clarinetist with the New York Philharmonic, while DeMar is principal flautist with the Seattle Symphony. They teamed up in Chicago once more to record this piece. The rest of that story is coming up. Zenobia Powell Perry worked as a professor for much of her life, didn't start composing seriously until she was in her 40s. Here is her Rhapsody for solo piano, performed by Sarah Cahill.

Rhapsody by Zenobia Powell Perry. Hi, I'm Jake Armerding. Glad to be listening to music with you. I always am. Here's Valerie Coleman, performance today's 2020 Classical Woman of the Year and the Washington Post's choice for one of the top 35 women composers. Coleman composed this next piece, Umoja, the Swahili word for unity, in celebration of the first day of Kwanzaa, the annual celebration of African-American culture that occurs over the last week of the year.

It's the Amani Winds performing a piece by Valerie Coleman, Umoja, Swahili for unity. It was listed as one of the top 101 Great American Works by Chamber Music America in 2002. Here's Rhapsody in Black with Vernon Neal.

The Italian phrase bel canto means beautiful singing. It describes a vocal style that is versatile, dramatic, and yes, beautiful. The composers Donizetti, Bellini, and Rossini are known as the kings of bel canto. Their music is especially associated with musical complexity and dramatic effect. The tenor Lawrence Brownlee is one of the most in-demand bel canto tenors working today. So I'm thinking you could consider him a king of bel canto too. Lawrence Brownlee comes from a big family in Youngstown, Ohio. He played trumpet, guitar, and drums, and sang in the local church choir directed by his father. His first paid gig was singing show tunes at an amusement park during school holidays. In high school, a teacher heard something in Brownlee's voice that made him encourage Brownlee to study music. At the time, Lawrence didn't know anything about opera. Looking back now, he says, I thought, just like everyone else, that opera was just a lot of people singing in a foreign language and breaking glass. A big turning point came when Brownlee won the grand prize at the Metropolitan Opera National Council auditions in 2001 at the age of 29. That prize brought him instant publicity and opera roles at the Met and elsewhere, including the world-famous La Scala Opera House in Milan.

0: He's made a name for himself singing roles in bel canto operas. In 2015, he had the lead role in the opera Charlie Parker's Yardbird, an exploration of the jazz virtuoso's life and times. He's also recorded albums of songs and spirituals, including his most recent project called Rising. For this album, he commissioned six African-American composers to write songs based on words by poets of the Harlem Renaissance. The commissions are intended to, in his words, create something that speaks not just to our struggles, but to our triumphs.
1: Or gazing empty at despair.
0: From my own experience about being black in the world, you have to be better just to be equal. And then you have to be special. And that's what Brownlee learned from one of his teachers back in high school. He's conscious that the work of black singers of the past have helped him to get where he is today. And he intends to pay it forward, to help open doors for younger singers.

This is Rhapsody in Black from APM, with technical assistance from Joshua Savageau and support from Julie Amacher, Elizabeth Iverson, Andrea Blaine, Kevin O'Connor, and Scott Blankenship. 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

Lawrence Brownlee, performing Songs of the Seasons by Margaret Bonds, accompanied by Kevin J. Miller. Bonds had a very close professional partnership with Langston Hughes. She ended up setting many of his poems to music. When they finally met in person, she said the friendship was immediate. She said, "We were like brother and sister, like blood relatives." That was just one of their many collaborations. What you just heard. We're off to Umbria in 60 seconds.

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Here's Arthur Fagan conducting the Vienna Radio Symphony Orchestra on a piece by composer Ulysses Kay called Umbrian Scene.

We get support from California CASA, a nonprofit working to ensure that youth in the foster care system have a voice and the services they need to thrive. A court-appointed special advocate, or CASA, supports a child's interests in the courtroom and beyond. CaliforniaCASA.org.

You didn't know Italy had such a dark side. The Umbrian Scene by Ulysses K. Here's American composer Justin Holland. Now, I'm predisposed to like this guy. He lived in Boston, which was where he was inspired to write for classical guitar after seeing a Mariano Perez concert. Then he moved to the Midwest. Here's his arrangement of an old tune called Sweet Memories of Thee.

Christopher Mallett, performing Sweet Memories of Thee by Justin Holland. Sibling Power, coming up next.

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siblings in show business. You can think of a few examples, I'm sure. You may not be familiar with the brothers clarinetist Anthony and flautist Damar McGill. You're about to. They came up with the Chicago Youth Symphony Orchestra, two absurdly talented brothers who've gone on to join world-class orchestras on their respective instruments. Anthony's principal clarinetist with the New York Philharmonic, and Damar is principal flautist with the Seattle Symphony. You'll notice they are on opposite coasts. I don't think it's sibling rivalry. I think it's circumstantial. Maybe the proof of that is that they came back home to Chicago to pay their respects. Here they are with their hometown ensemble, the Chicago Youth Symphony Orchestra, on a piece by Michael Abels called Winged Creatures.

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Peter Gerasimovich was an elderly butler at the Davidoff estate in Kamenka, Ukraine, in the late 1800s. He'd never written any music, much less a symphony, but he loved singing the folk songs of his homeland. His employer, Alexandra Davidoff, just happened to be the sister of Peter Tchaikovsky. Tchaikovsky loved spending his holidays at his sister's house. He wrote this symphony there in the summer of 1872. He later joked that the butler, Gerasimovich, should have gotten credit for it. I'll have the rest of that story coming up later in the hour.

Music inspired by the grasslands of Central Asia, what's called the Steppe region. It's bordered by Russia to the north and China to the south. Summer in the High Grassland, written by the Chinese composer Cao Zhiping, performed by the Silk Road Ensemble, featuring some guy named Yo-Yo Ma. I believe he was the one on cello. Hi, I'm Jake Armerding. Here are two Nordic melodies from Edvard Grieg. The first was built on a melody he learned from a Norwegian diplomat to Paris named Dua, to whom he later dedicated the work. Well, that was nice of him.

The Malmö Symphony Orchestra performing two Nordic melodies by Edvard Grieg. The first of those, Grieg learned from a Norwegian diplomat to Paris. We're listening to famous pieces with what can only be called unsuspecting co-writers. Coming up next, a co-write between Tchaikovsky and Tchaikovsky's sister's butler.

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The position of butler, or perhaps I should say any household servant, can be pretty thankless, right? Lots of servitude. You're often the first one blamed when anything goes wrong or missing. In this case, the script was flipped. The butler didn't get the blame, he got the credit. He was just singing one of his favorite Ukrainian folk songs called The Crane at the estate where he worked, the Davidoff estate, which just so happened to belong to the sister of Peter Tchaikovsky, who just so happened to be visiting for the summer. Tchaikovsky heard him singing it around the house, stuck it into his Second Symphony, and later on he gave Gerasimovich the credit, which was classy of him. Symphony number 2.

Riccardo Muti conducting the London Symphony Orchestra, the Symphony No. 2 by Peter Tchaikovsky, with an assist from his sister's butler. Why music? Coming up next.

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Here's a tune from the sextet Y Music. The Y in the name is for Generation Y, which claims all the musicians in the group. Here they are performing The Bear and the Squirrel by Jeremy Turner.

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It's easy to take your time on Earth for granted. At least, it's easy for most of us. Franz Schubert wouldn't have been caught dead doing so. He had a feeling he wasn't long for this world, so he composed relentlessly. In his 36 years, he achieved more than most composers do in 80. Making It Count, coming up this hour. Here's a romance by Finnish composer Oskar Merikanto.

The calm and stately playing of Itsumi Tateno. It's The Romance by composer Oscar Maricanto. You probably thought painters were the only ones who made landscapes. Well, composers did it too. Avril Coleridge Taylor was entranced with the beauty of Sussex, England, which, as of course you know, is down on the south coast, along the English Channel. And yes, it is gorgeous, in case you were wondering. I would totally live there, just right out in a field. Just sit there and look around, and then go to the pub when I got hungry. Here's the Sussex landscape.

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Here's Hope in All Things, performed by the Aura Singers. It's a piece by Thomas Tallis.

Hope in All Things by Thomas Tallis. Susie Digby conducting, the Aura Singers performing. The Tragedy of Franz Schubert, coming up next.

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think it was Arthur Miller who said, "If I show you what a man is, you think nothing of it. But if I show you what a man could have been, now I'm making drama." Franz Schubert did about as well with his 30-something years as it was possible to do. I still wish he'd been given more time. As always seems to happen in these cases, his popularity began to skyrocket, just as his health really started going downhill. Here's some of the last music that he ever wrote, one of his final three piano sonatas.

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One of the most popular sonorities of German Romantic music in the mid-19th century was the noble sound of horns. Oh, it was a sound that conjured up the days of the hunting horn, which would break the silence of the unspoiled forests of the German landscape. In the winter of 1849, Robert Schumann celebrated this sonority in his concert piece for four horns. Now, don't be fooled by the name. This is a true concerto in three movements, for not one soloist, but for a quartet of them, in the spirit of the old concerto grosso form, like Bach's Brandenburg concertos. Horn lovers, you're not going to want to miss this hour of Music Through the Night. Yes, that is a fabulous piece, and it is about roughly 20 minutes away. Hello, I'm Ward Jacobson. Great to have you along for Music Through the Night. Breno Blauth was a Brazilian composer who founded the Movimento Musical Renovador, which is so much fun to say, and it sounds so much better than its English version, the Musical Renewal Movement. It was a program to introduce lesser-known composers to the general public through concerts and radio programs in various cities all across Brazil. Now, that's a pretty worthy program. And with that in mind, we hear one of his truly wonderful works, a real favorite of mine, Breno Blauth's Concertino for Oboe and Strings.

The concertino for oboe and strings by Breno Blauth. We heard Camerata Bariloche with Andres Spiller playing the oboe. Well, horn lovers, you're not going to want to miss this next work. It's coming up after the break.

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It's Music Through the Night. I'm Ward Jacobson. In 1849, Robert Schumann was living in Dresden, whose orchestra boasted one of Europe's greatest masters of the new valve horn, the French-born Joseph Rudolf Loewe. His virtuosity inspired Schumann to write this next work. A Schumann scholar once wrote, "The piece is just as impressive from a visual point of view as it is from an aural standpoint. The sight of four horns arranged in front of an orchestra creates an image not easily forgotten." Here's the concert piece for four horns.

Concert piece for four horns, Opus 86, by Robert Schumann. Christian Tilleman led the Philharmonia Orchestra. Well, next we're going to hear a guitar quintet by Boccherini, a quintet that was kind of cobbled together from two earlier cello quintets on a commission from Madrid. This is the guitar quintet number 4 in D. Jason Vio is the guitarist with the Escher String Quartet.

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For me, it's roughly 4 to 6 p.m. on weekdays. I'm in charge of dinner at our house, so that's when I've got time alone in the kitchen making the meal. I'll put some good music on, maybe pour myself a glass of something, and create something fabulous, or at the very least, edible. Oh, I'm also fond of Saturday morning, say maybe 8 to 9 a.m., usually in the kitchen again with a cup of coffee and the morning newspaper, the physical paper, I'm old school, and Scott Simon, of course, on the radio. You can't beat Weekend Edition with Scott Simon, right? Hours of the day. Those are my favorites. What about you? Well, that's the title of this music by the Swedish composer Lars Erik Larsson, The Hours of the Day. And the time to hear it is later this hour. Another good hour of music through the night. I'm glad you're here. I'm Ward Jacobson. Welcome in. Coming of age at the turn of the 19th century, Carl Maria von Weber would become a leader in Europe's budding romantic movement. He was a pianist, a guitarist, a conductor, a music critic. And as a composer, he wrote groundbreaking operas and brilliant piano music. And clarinetists love him for the two concertos he left behind for their instrument. He's best known for the operas, but he did indeed write two symphonies, both written when he was 20 years old, with the intention of having them performed by the small court orchestra of one Duke Eugene Friedrich Heinrich von Württemberg Olds. Quite a name. That's where Weber was in charge of the music. Here is the Symphony No. 2 in C, and it's the London Classical Players.

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In the late 1930s and early 1940s, the Swedish composer Lars-Erik Larsson worked for the Swedish Broadcasting Corporation, and it was during that time that he wrote music which was included in various types of radio broadcast, everything from cantatas to theater music and short vignettes to accompany the recital of poetry. And that's where this music came from, composed in 1938. Six musical episodes linked a series of recited poems. Sadly, no poems here tonight, just the music, performed by the Malmö Symphony Orchestra.

Hours of the Day, Opus 19 by Lars-Erik Larsson. We heard the Malmö Symphony Orchestra. 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

That music by Maurice Ravel was begun before the First World War, but when the war ended and Ravel started to work on the score again, well, the world had become a very different place, which is very much reflected in the music, a fact for which Ravel was taken to task unfairly, as far as I'm concerned. We heard La Valse by Maurice Ravel. It was the Lyon National Orchestra. I'm Ward Jacobson, Music Through the Night.

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1: Less written on the fly, just weeks before it was to be performed in concert. We're going to hear it later this hour. I'm Ward Jacobson. It is Music Through the Night as we start a Friday. Glad you're along and hope you can settle in for the hour. Jean Francais wrote this next music in the early summer of 1942, a very troubled time for France during the Nazi occupation. And almost as if to kind of rid himself of the daily horrors of what the world had become, the reality of the present world, Francais composed this very delightful divertissement. And sometime later, he made a version for bassoon and string orchestra, yet for reasons which remain unclear today, the work was not first performed until 1968. And typical of the always quirky Francais, it's music that never fails to put a smile on your face. Let's hear it, performed by the Chary Ensemble.

Divertissement for Bassoon and String Quintet by Jean Francais. It was the Chauri Ensemble. Next, it's a work by Josef Myslivicek, Il Divino Boemo, he was known as, the Divine Bohemian. He was good pals with Mozart. In fact, that'd be a great Google search when you have some spare time. Myslivicek and Mozart's friendship. It was very strong, very touching friendship. And here is a symphony of Myslivicek's, his Symphony in B-flat, performed by the London Mozart Players.

We are, well, we've reached the final Friday of May in the early morning hours of this 29th day of May. I'm Ward Jacobson. It's Music Through the Night. I'm glad you're here with me. Next, we're going to hear the Canadian-born, now living in Los Angeles, composer, writer, filmmaker, animal rescuer, and virtuoso pianist, Heather Schmidt, play music by Fanny Mendelssohn.

Andante in E by Fanny Mendelssohn. We heard it performed on the piano by Heather Schmidt. Well, chamber music was only a tiny portion of Tchaikovsky's total output. Three string quartets, a piano trio, a string sextet, and three pieces for violin and piano. For the most part, these smaller works are kind of a distillation of his larger works, but the first string quartet in D major, Opus 11, is different altogether. In it, Tchaikovsky gives us textbook classical string quartet writing, taut, noble, and tasteful. Here's the Ying String Quartet.

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A concerto for piano, violin, and cello. Seems like a challenge. Now, the problems are vexing. Balancing the three very distinctly different timbres of the solo instruments with the orchestral body. Allotting the themes equitably to each soloist and the orchestra, creating materials terse enough that they don't become unmanageable, yet flexible enough to do duty for all involved. Well, certainly no task for an amateur, so we better call in the big guns, and in this case, Beethoven, who was certainly up to the task. A triple concerto awaits this hour. The early morning hours of Friday, the final Friday of May. Welcome in. It's Music Through the Night. I'm Ward Jacobson. So glad you're here. Conductor Bruno Walter was a very good friend, an assistant, and a very dedicated interpreter of Gustav Mahler. And Walter once said, "The Mahler Sixth Symphony is bleakly pessimistic. It reeks of the bitter cup of human life. In contrast with the Fifth, it says no. Above all, in the last movement, where something resembling the inexorable strife of all against all is translated into music. Lighthearted? It is not. This is the second movement, the Symphony No. 6 by Mahler.

The Andante, second movement of the Symphony No. 6 in A minor by Gustav Mahler. Leonard Bernstein led the New York Philharmonic. We will have a concerto for not one, not two, but three instruments by Beethoven. That's coming up, but next we'll hear music from Mexico.

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I'm Ward Jacobson with Music Through the Night. This next work is by the Mexican pianist and composer Ricardo Castro. It comes from his 1896 opera, At Zimba, which was never completed. But this intermezzo from the opera's music lives on. Here's the Philharmonic Orchestra of the Americas.

The intermezzo from At Zimba, the opera by Ricardo Castro. Alondra della Parra led the Philharmonic Orchestra of the Americas. 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A concerto for three instruments, piano, violin, and cello. Kind of a daring venture for the composer. But it's Beethoven, so no need to worry. This is the Triple Concerto in C, Opus 56. It's the German Symphony Orchestra. Marie Kodama is the pianist. Kolya Blacher is the violinist. Johannes Moser plays cello.

0: Our soloists were Marie Kodama, Kolya Blacher, and Johannes Moser, the Triple Concerto in C by Beethoven. I'm Ward Jacobson.
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It's an early symphony by Haydn, one that bears the nickname The Philosopher. Now, there's no evidence that the nickname was Haydn's own. They rarely ever were. The moniker does seem entirely apt for this symphony, though, especially for this grave opening movement, where it is hardly a stretch to imagine a deep thinker pacing solemnly about their study as an archaic chorale-style melody repeats over and over, adjusting its key to the movement's harmonic progress. Yes, yes, The Philosopher, Symphony No. 22 by Haydn, coming up this hour. This is music by the Paraguayan guitarist and composer Agustin Barrios, who lived in the first half of the 20th century, died in 1944. Berto Rojas is the guitarist to play the Waltz No. 3 by Barrios.

Berta Rojas was the guitarist. We heard the waltz number 3 from Opus 8 by Agustin Barrios. Well, welcome into another good hour of classical music on this final Friday of May. It's the 29th day of the month of May. I'm Ward Jacobson. Great to have you along. It was on this date in 1953, Mount Everest was conquered as Edmund Hillary of New Zealand and Sherpa Tenzing Norgay of Nepal became the first climbers to reach the summit. Danny Elfman, the fabulous composer, you know him from so many great musical scores, 73 today, and Annette Bening is 68. Here's some music from Luxembourg. Lou Koster came from tiny little Luxembourg. She was alive from 1889 to 1973. She composed 21 orchestral compositions. Her works became very popular during the Second World War when they were broadcast over Radio Luxembourg. And this is a waltz suite of hers called Moseltrauma.

A Waltz Suite, Mosel Trauma, by Luc Hoster. That was the Estro Armonico Luxembourg Chamber Orchestra, led by Jonathan Kahle. Karl Ziehrer was an Austrian composer who lived at the time of the Strauss family. In fact, there was quite the rivalry between Ziehrer and the Strauss brothers, notably Johann Jr. and Eduard Strauss. And so they were all competing for that Vienna waltz crowd, and there were a lot of them who loved the waltzes, but the Strauss family kind of won that war, it seemed like. There's the Razumovsky Symphony Orchestra with music by Karl Ziehrer. This is the Citizens of Vienna Waltz.

Citizens of Vienna Waltz, Opus 419 by Carl Ziehrer. It was the Razumovsky Symphony Orchestra. We'll hear an early Haydn symphony a little bit later, but up next, one of the Bach Brandenburgs, so stay close.

couple of composer birthdays of note today. Eric Korngold, born on this date, 1897, the German-American composer. And Isaac Albéniz, Spanish composer and conductor, born on this date in 1860. Here's the Chamber Orchestra of Europe to play one of the Brandenburgs by Bach. It's the Concerto No. 3 in G.

Here is an early symphony by Franz Joseph Haydn. He composed 104 of them. This is number 22, the symphony in E-flat, known as the Philosopher. And we hear the Orpheus Chamber Orchestra.

0: The Orpheus Chamber Orchestra performed the Symphony No. 22 in E-flat by Haydn. I'm Ward.
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The father of Richard Strauss was a horn virtuoso, Franz Strauss, the principal horn player for the Munich Court Orchestra. And it was Franz who gave Richard a solid musical education. In fact, the boy wrote his first composition when he was six. And because of his dad, Strauss became a great champion of the horn. His first horn concerto showed the influence of Schumann and Mendelssohn and remains a staple of the modern horn repertoire. It's the one that gets most of the attention. But ahead this hour, we will hear the follow-up to that first concerto. It's Friday morning. I'm Ward Jacobson. Glad you're here. He was born a little more than two decades before Shakespeare. William Byrd, the English Renaissance composer. Here's some of his music.

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It was the BBC Philharmonic Orchestra. 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

It's one of those pieces of music that was almost always on those classical music greatest hits CDs and, well, CDs, cassettes back in the 70s that were always lying around my dad's car. You know, it'd be a Bach Brandenburg, a Haydn trumpet concerto, and yeah, you'd have the Harmonious Blacksmith by Handel almost always on those compilations. That version was performed by Philip Edward Fisher on the piano. I'm Ward Jacobson. It's a Friday morning. Great to be with you on this final Friday of May, the 29th day of May. It was on this date back in 1917, John F. Kennedy, the 35th president of the United States, was born in Brookline, Massachusetts. And Bing Crosby recorded Irving Berlin's White Christmas in Los Angeles for Decca Records on this date, 1942. Today is also National Biscuit Day. If you throw in a little gravy on that, I'll be in great shape for a little bit later this morning. Here is Joran Solskjær playing guitar music by Fernando Sor.

A Fantasy for a Guitar by Fernando Sor. It was Joran Solcher playing guitar. We will hear music for the horn and orchestra, one of the concertos by Richard Strauss, coming up. But after the break, we will hear music for string orchestra by the English composer Susan Spain Dunk. So stay close.

That was the Scherzo movement from the Suite for String Orchestra, composed in 1884 by Susan Spain Dunk. A very English-sounding work anticipating the melodies and harmonies of Ray Vaughan Williams. We heard the South German Chamber Orchestra Forchheim. And next, we hear a concerto by Richard Strauss. Now, when he began work on his first concerto for the horn, he may have been only around 18 years old, but he'd already had literally a lifetime of experience in virtuoso horn playing, because his father was that virtuoso, principal horn at the Munich Court Orchestra, and his dad's playing had a profound impact on his son. This is the Horn Concerto No. 2 by Richard Strauss, and it's Marie-Louise Neunecker playing with the Bamberg Symphony Orchestra.

This next work by Maurice Ravel is written for a rather unconventional ensemble, to be sure, for harp, flute, clarinet, and string quartet. And for that reason, you don't hear it in concert halls all that often. But here, we hear the Melos Ensemble with the introduction and allegro.

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masterpieces. You hear that word and you think of permanent monuments. One of the world's most famous piano themes almost went up in smoke. Frédéric Chopin locked away a manuscript filled with incredible speed and passion. He also left strict orders to burn his secret work after his death. His friends? They didn't listen. Chopin's fantasy impromptu. Pianist Jennifer Connemason performs it later this hour. I'm Vernon Neal. Let's check out the composer's datebook first.

0: This is the Composer's Datebook for May 29th. I'm John Burge. Today's date marks the anniversary of one of the most famous and notorious premieres in the history of classical music, that of Stravinsky's The Rite of Spring, in Paris on May 29th, 1913. From its very first note, sounded by the bassoon at the extreme end of its highest register, Stravinsky's score signaled the start of something radically different. It's also remembered as the occasion of one of the most emotional reactions by any audience. Catcalls and insults were hurled between the composer's supporters and detractors. Fistfights broke out, and finally the police were called. There were those, including Pierre Monteux, the conductor of the premiere, who felt the reactions were occasioned more by the dancing and the stage picture than by Stravinsky's music. Years later, when Monteux was asked what he thought of the original production, he confessed, to everyone's amusement, that he never actually saw it because his eyes were glued to the score. "On hearing this near riot behind me," he wrote, "I decided to keep the orchestra together at any cost. I did, and we played it to the end, absolutely as we had rehearsed it in the piece of the empty theater." Composer's Datebook is produced by APM, American Public Media, in conjunction with the American Composers Forum, reminding you that all music was once new.
1: The Shanghai Quartet opens the morning with the delicate, traditional Chinese melody titled Liuyang River.

The Shanghai Quartet with the traditional Chinese tune, Liaoyang River. It took 60 or so years for this work to not only be labeled correctly, but heard the way it was meant to be performed. The jazz suite from Shostakovich was once a famous case of mistaken identity until it was rediscovered in the 1990s. And that's where we're going to start the hour. Here's a recording that captured what Shostakovich had in mind. Ricardo Chailly leads the Royal Concertgebouw Orchestra.

The recording is a gold standard for a reason. Ricardo Chailly and the Royal Concertgebouw Orchestra with the March from Shostakovich's Jazz Suite No. 2. This next one is from Mozart under some really intense creative strain. That sounds intense, but you don't really pick that up from what you hear. This is the final movement from his string quintet, the Budapest String Quartet performs. Viola player Walter Trampler joins them.

The fourth movement from Mozart's String Quintet. Walter Trampler joined the Budapest String Quartet to perform it. Straight ahead, the emotional depth, the rapid-fire notes, Frédéric Chopin's Fantasy Impromptu.

I am not a good multitasker, and this next piece would be a total nightmare for someone like me. You sit down at a piano, and one hand plays just lightning-fast notes, and the other hand keeps a steady pulse underneath, and my brain is not wired that way. Pianist Jenna McConnell Mason, on the other hand, handles it better than most. Here's Chopin's Fantasy Impromptu.

Jenna McConnell Mason at the piano with the Fantasy Impromptu from Frédéric Chopin. Arcangelo Corelli didn't live to see his Opus 6 hit the printing press in 1714, which is kind of too bad, because these 12 concertos forged a path for titans like Handel and Bach to follow. This score, it hits you with just that like perfect balance of architecture and Baroque elegance that would become the standard for an entire generation. The musicians of I Solisti Italiani performing the second Concerto Grosso.

E Solisti Italiani with Arcangelo Corelli's Concerto Grosso No. 2. Franz Schubert was only 16 when he finished up his first symphony. He created this for a student ensemble at his school in Vienna. Now, this opening movement leans into the classical models of Haydn and Mozart, but you can still hear Schubert's youth come through. Nicholas Harnoncourt leads the Berlin Philharmonic. Here's the first movement from his Symphony No. 1.

the opening movement from Schubert's Symphony No. 1, performed by the Berlin Philharmonic under Nicholas Harnoncourt.

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Chabrier's Overture to Gwendolyn. Now let's close the hour out with guitarist Jean Giglio and the Spanish Radio TV Orchestra. Here's the first movement from Joaquin Rodrigo's Aranjuez Concerto.

Guitarist Jean Giglio with the Spanish Radio and TV Orchestra. That was the first movement from Rodrigo's Aranjuez Concerto.

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deep in the pits of the First World War, you'd never think something as delicate as this would poke its head out of those trenches. But military drills by day, a little bit of music by night, is exactly what Francis Poulenc did as a young French soldier in 1918. I'm Vernon Neal. You'll hear Poulenc's Perpetual Motion Pieces. Good morning.

The Oslo String Quartet with the third movement from Johan Svendsen's String Quartet. You know, no matter how hard some people try, they just always seem to joke around. Francis Poulenc was kind of one of those people, especially when it came to the style of the late Romantics. He just could not help but poke fun at them. His perpetual motion pieces are a perfect example of that. Alec Karis is the soloist at the piano.

Did that piece ever stop moving once? I guess that's why it's called the Perpetual Motion Pieces. From Francis Poulenc, Alec Karras was at the piano. This next one is one of Fritz Kreisler's most famous character pieces. He composed it at a time when European composers were intrigued? Fascinated? One of those. But they were, let's say, fascinated. Fascinated by traditional Eastern art. Violinist Maxim Vengerov and the Shanghai Symphony performing Tambourin Chinois.

Fritz Kreisler's Tamaran Chinois, performed by the Shanghai Symphony Orchestra. Straight ahead, a dark, dramatic piece performed by the English Baroque.

Henry Purcell crafted this next tune as a haunting piece of incidental music for a Restoration-era staging of The Tempest. Richard Hickox and the ensemble Collegium Musicum capture the ominous energy of a storm on the horizon.

Curtain Tune on a Ground by Henry Purcell, performed by Collegium Musicum 90 and Richard Hickox. Carl Maria von Weber wrote this Jubilee Overture to celebrate a major royal milestone in Dresden. There's even a little surprise he decided to bake in there too. Name Yervi leads the Philharmonia Orchestra.

The Jubilee Overture from Carl Maria von Weber, performed by the Philharmonia Orchestra under Naimi Järvi. Beethoven completely rewrote the rulebook with his Eroica. This final movement features layers and layers before you get hit with this massive wall of sound. Stanislav Skrovachevsky leads the Saarbrücken Radio Symphony Orchestra. Here's the fourth movement.

The fourth movement from Beethoven's Symphony No. 3, Eroica, performed by the Saarbrücken Radio Symphony Orchestra. Coming up, you'll hear a finale for the classical flute. That sounds pretty intense, doesn't it?

I kind of like to think of woodwinds and just any sort of wind instrument as kind of the Greco-Roman wrestler of the classical world. It's kind of slept on. No one really gives it as much credit as I think a wind player deserves. But you also have to be incredibly athletic to play that instrument. This next piece requires agility. It requires a ton of breath control to pull off. Here's the highly athletic third movement from Wilhelm Molik's Flute Concerto

Alain Marion and the Nice Philharmonic Orchestra. That was the third movement from Wilhelm Molik's Flute Concerto. Johann Strauss Jr. knew how to write a hit. He took the best tunes from his popular operetta, The Gypsy Baron, and turned them into this piece just for the ballroom. This is the Treasure Waltz.

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Starting our Friday together with a concerto grosso of George Friedrich Handel. He wrote these in the late 1730s. This was 20 years after the set by Arcangelo Corelli had appeared, and unlike a lot of Baroque music, stayed popular. For decades, clearly. So George Friedrich Handel wanted in on that, wrote his own set of 12 as his Opus 6 set. That one was the fifth one from that set. You heard the Aradia Ensemble. Happy Friday. Good morning. I'm Mike Nelson. Welcome to Morning Classical here on CAP Radio Classical and Jazz, 88.9 in Sacramento, everywhere on capradio.org and the CAP Radio app. Here's music of Giovanni Paisiello, who mostly is not all that well known nowadays, but back in his day, he was one of the most popular opera composers around. And we're talking like when other big names in opera were around, like Mozart. Giovanni Paisiello, just as popular, and he also wrote appropriately Mozart-like cute piano concertos. Here's the second piano concerto of Giovanni Paisiello. Pietro Spada is our soloist.

music of Giovanni Paisiello from the time of Mozart. And just like Mozart in his time was really well known for his operas, Giovanni Paisiello, an incredibly popular

That's why both of their musics sound similar and adorable, because you need to write nice, catchy, singable melodies for operas to be popular. That translates well to piano concertos as well. Giovanni Paisiello's Piano Concerto No. 2, Pietro Spada, was our soloist. A couple pieces from Argentina are next here on Morning Classical from Cap Radio Classical and Jazz, where we get support from Chanticleer, presenting American early music, an evening of polyphony, hymns, folk traditions, and spirituals that tell the story of early America. March 31st at St. John's Lutheran Church. Tickets at chanticleer.org. 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This is called Summer in Buenos Aires by Astor Piazzolla. You'll hear that on guitar. After that, you'll hear a modern work from Argentina, written and performed by a guy who plays the same instrument that Astor Piazzolla did, the bandoneon.

0: From Argentina, the bandoneon player Juanjo Mozzolini with his own piece called Toma, Toca, or Take It, Play It. He was joined by the Pro Arte Chamber Orchestra of Boston. Before that, David Tannenbaum on guitar, Summer in Buenos Aires by Astor Piazzolla.
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0: Dvorak's Slavonic dances are all about dancing, as you can tell from the name. His three Slavonic rhapsodies are more about singing and waxing rhapsodic. Here's the Slavonic Rhapsody No. 1 of Dvorak. You'll hear the Vancouver Symphony Orchestra.

0: Dvorak's Slavonic Rhapsody No. 1, Sergio Commissiona with the Vancouver Symphony Orchestra. I've got Beethoven next, but I've also got Beethoven for our midday masterpiece. This is the opening of Beethoven's 8th Symphony. He premiered it only 2 months after his 7th, which was still popular at the time, still hugely popular today, but Beethoven preferred and even called the 8th Symphony better. The entire Beethoven 8th Symphony is our midday masterpiece here on CAP Radio at 2 p.m. And if you want to hear the sequel, by the way, his 9th Symphony, that is actually being performed by the Sacramento Philharmonic this weekend, Saturday and Sunday.
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0: From one of Beethoven's most famous and celebrated chamber music works, this is the scherzo to his so-called Archduke Piano Trio. You'll hear Emmanuel Ax, Leonidas Kavakos, and Yo-Yo Ma.

Emmanuel Ax on piano, Leonidas Kavakos on violin, Yo-Yo Ma on cello. They've been making their way through these albums called Beethoven for Three. And the center idea is these arrangements of Beethoven's full symphonies for just piano trio for three people. But Beethoven wrote actual piano trios as well, so they're recording those too. This was the Scherzo, second movement of the Archduke piano trio of Beethoven. Good morning. I hope your Friday's off to a great start. Last weekday of May already. I'm Mike Nelson. Welcome to Morning Classical here on CAP Radio Classical and Jazz, 88.9 in Sacramento, everywhere on capradio.org. Oftentimes, late May feels like summer, but it sure has not this week. It is firmly still spring outside, so to really celebrate that, here is Aaron Copland's Appalachian Spring. But you're going to hear the original orchestration. When this premiered, in the middle of World War II, at the Library of Congress, that was where the first performance was, the pit at the Library of Congress, tiny, couldn't fit a whole orchestra in there. So the original version was just for 13 instruments. Here is Appalachian Spring for 13 instruments, St. Paul Chamber Orchestra performing.

Appalachian Spring premiered as a ballet in the middle of World War II, 1944, at the Library of Congress in Washington, D.C. So it was a very small space, so there wasn't room for a full orchestra. Just 13 instruments. That was the original instrumentation for that ballet music. The next year, Copland took the best parts of the ballet music, turned it into the suite we all know and love, but he arranged it for full orchestra. That way, the New York Philharmonic, etc., could play this big, beefy American music. It took him years after that to take the suite, but return it to the original instrumentation, just 13 instruments. And that's what you just heard with the St. Paul Chamber Orchestra, classic American music from Aaron Copland. 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A couple Baroque favorites next. Here's Handel and then Bach.

0: the glorious triumphant ending of the Gloria of Bach's Mass in B minor. That was John Elliott Gardiner with the English Baroque Soloists. Before that, an alternate version with just horns and oboe, no trumpets in that one, of the hornpipe from the Water Music of George Friedrich Handel, played by the Philharmonia Baroque Orchestra.
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0: Nikolai Rimsky-Korsakov was working on trying to make his music sound as Russian as possible, part of a whole crew of composers trying to figure out how to make this orchestral music sound as Russian as possible. He landed on, I'm going to use actual Orthodox Easter chants in my piece. This is the Russian Easter Festival Overture of Nikolai Rimsky-Korsakov.

Nikolai Rimsky-Korsakov using actual Russian Orthodox Easter music, hence the name, the Russian Easter Festival Overture. Daniel Barenboim conducting the Chicago Symphony Orchestra.

0: Beethoven always liked his own 8th symphony. He called it better than his 7th, despite the 7th being more popular at the time and probably still more frequently performed still to this day. But let's go with Beethoven's wishes and tastes. We've got all of Beethoven's Symphony No. 8, our midday masterpiece, here on Camp Radio at 2 p.m. And also, if you want to hear his sequel, his final symphony, the 9th symphony, the Sacramento Philharmonic is actually performing that this weekend, tomorrow, Saturday, and also Sunday.
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0: Here is Franz Liszt's Hungarian Rhapsody No. 1.

Some of the biggest hits, and therefore frankly moneymakers, for Franz Liszt's career were his Hungarian Rhapsodies, based on his own Hungarian heritage and the music of his homeland. People went wild for these. They were originally for solo piano because, well, he was an amazing pianist. He could take them himself on tour, but that was not enough for people. They wanted to hear these for full orchestra wherever possible, so Franz Liszt arranged many of them into full orchestra pieces like what you just heard. And that was the Budapest Symphony Orchestra over in Hungary, the Hungarian Rhapsody No. 1 of Franz Liszt. Happy Friday. Hope it's going great for you so far. Welcome to Morning Classical here on Cap Radio Classical and Jazz, 88.9 Sacramento, everywhere on capradio.org and the Cap Radio app. I'm Mike Nelson. I'm with you till 10 o'clock. And now I've got a full symphony by Franz Joseph Haydn. This is his second-to-last one out of 104. This is number 103, and it comes with a nickname, as so many of them did, because he did something out of the ordinary. I can promise you no one up to this point had ever decided to start a big, serious symphony with just the timpani by itself. Here's the Drumroll Symphony of Haydn.

The symphony gets its nickname from the very beginning with the drum roll, of course, but the last movement really lets the horns go on parade, and really he manages to feature most of the orchestra in different sections. It's why musicians loved playing his music at the time, and why audiences at the time went absolutely wild for Haydn over all of his contemporaries. Franz Joseph Haydn's Symphony No. 103, Leonard Slatkin leading the Philharmonia Orchestra. 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

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From an English composer who actually wrote a lot of music for the BBC in the 60s and 70s, this is called Blue Air by Madeline Dring.

0: Born in 2005, going from child prodigy to now not-so-child conductor, composer, Alma Deutscher. That was called The Chase, and she was playing her own music there. Before that, Sarah Cahill on the piano with Blue Air by Madeline Dring.
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0: I've got a full Mozart symphony for you in 10 minutes. First, though, here's some Wagner. This is the ending of his huge opera, The Valkyries. This is the Magic Fire music, and you'll hear the Bournemouth Symphony Orchestra.

0: The ending of Wagner's opera, The Valkyries, part of his huge ring cycle. That's the magic fire music. Originally would have also had a bunch of singing, but that's the orchestra-only arrangement of Leopold Stokowski, played by the Bournemouth Symphony Orchestra. Mozart, coming your way in just a second. I've got his entire Prague Symphony here on CAP Radio Classical and Jazz. 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Here is Mozart's Symphony No. 38, as played by Charles McCarris and the Scottish Chamber Orchestra, next.
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Mozart was in Prague, which is about a four-hour train ride nowadays. I don't know how long it would have taken Mozart. But he was in Prague checking out a performance of his own Marriage of Figaro. Happened to have a symphony with him in his briefcase. Prague figured it out and was like, we gotta hear this. So that's where it premiered, and that's where it's still named after. Mozart's Prague Symphony, his 38th one. Charles McHarris and the Scottish Chamber Orchestra. 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

0: Glenn Gould playing Bach in his just ever so particular way. Glenn Gould playing the French Suite number one. A huge hit of Sibelius in just a second.
1: Gabriella Lena Frank has had a banner month. Not only did she just win the Pulitzer Prize in Music, she also became the first woman of color ever to have an opera performed at the Met. And she's local. Tune into her local artist feature this Friday at noon and 6 p.m. I'm Jennifer Reason, your host.
0: A really awesome local artist feature for you today at noon and 6. Here is Finlandia by Jean Sibelius.

0: Finlandia by Jean Sibelius, Helsinki Philharmonic performing.
1: Next time on APM's SymphonyCast, Renaud Capuçon shares both of his celebrated talents as conductor and violin soloist with his Lausanne Chamber Orchestra in a gorgeous rarity by French composer Charlotte Sohi, the Violin Concerto by Schumann, and the Symphony No. 6, The Pastoral by Beethoven. I'm Steve Seal. That's next time on APM's SymphonyCast.
0: That's Sunday at 4 p.m. right here on Cap Radio. And Beethoven is in the air. It's Beethoven's Symphony No. 8, one of his own personal favorite pieces. 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A lot of great music for you, and make sure you listen to Gabriela Lena Frank, our midday, our local artist feature, that is at noon and 6. I'm Mike Nelson. That'll do it for me. Jennifer Reason is next. Enjoy. Have a great rest of your day and weekend.
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0: from Mikhail Glinka, Spanish Overture Number 1, the Jota Aragonesa, which is a dance from that particular region of Spain. Vasily Sinyaisky leading the BBC Philharmonic Orchestra here on CAP Radio Classical and Jazz, 88.9 in Sacramento and 91.7 in Groveland, Sonora. Good morning. I'm Jennifer Rezan, your midday host.
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0: It's a wonderful hour of music ahead. Flowers from Sweden, Fantasia, from Welsh nursery tunes, and next, Chopin inspired by Mozart. Here is Garrick Olsen and the Warsaw Philharmonic.

0: Chopin's Variations on a Theme by Mozart. That theme would be the aria La Ci Darem La Mano. Extra points to you if you know that tune from Don Giovanni. Garrick Olson at the piano, joining the Warsaw Philharmonic here on Cap Radio Classical and Jazz. Gabriella Lena Frank has had a banner month. Not only did she just win the Pulitzer Prize in Music, she also became the first woman of color ever to have an opera performed at the Met. And she's local. 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
0: Well, hopefully that little wild rainstorm cloudburst we had midweek will bring us some flowers. And here's some flowers in the meantime. The Flowers of Froso. This is by Wilhelm Petersen Barriere.

from Wilhelm Petersen Barrier. Born in 1867, that's a suite called The Flowers of Frosso. And it starts out with a little tune called Summer Song, which would have been a nod to all Swedes. They pretty much all learned it. It's part of their basic home piano lessons. Mikhail Yarovsky leading the Norrköping Symphony Orchestra. More flavorful music for you. I've got a fantasia based on Welsh nursery tunes. That's next. I'm Jennifer Reason. 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And we get support from California CASA, a nonprofit working to ensure that the youth in the foster care system have a voice and the services they need to thrive. A court-appointed special advocate, or CASA, supports a child's interests in the courtroom and beyond. CaliforniaCASA.org. Sir Charles Groves conducts the London Symphony Orchestra in this music by Grace Williams, Fantasia on Welsh Nursery Tunes.

0: Isn't it interesting that you can have huge firsts and people still don't know your name? Grace Williams, born in 1906, was a Welsh composer with huge claims to fame. The first Welsh composer ever to compose a symphony that we know of, as well as the first entirely British woman ever to score a feature film, which she did in 1949. And yet, history has kind of just not paid her attention. There's her fantasia on Welsh nursery tunes. Sir Charles Groves leading the London Symphony Orchestra. Here on Cap Radio Classical and Jazz, where we're honoring the past and embracing the future. I'm Jennifer Reason. I've got some wonderful a cappella choral music for you that you won't want to miss. It's from American composer Morten Lauridsen. That's just 10 minutes away. Vivaldi is next.
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0: Here's a concerto for four violins from Vivaldi.

A concerto for four violins from Vivaldi. That's featuring the Orpheus Chamber Orchestra here on Cap Radio Classical and Jazz. Gabriella Lena Frank has had a banner month. Not only did she just win the Pulitzer Prize in Music, she also became the first woman of color ever to have an opera performed at the Met. And she's local. Tune into her local artist feature this Friday at noon and 6 p.m. I'm Jennifer Reason, your host. Next up is Morten Lauritzen, famous American choral composer. This is a gorgeous work called The Songs of the Roses. Here's the Los Angeles Master Chorale.

0: The Songs of the Roses by the wonderful American choral composer Morten Lauridsen. Los Angeles Master Chorale has just such a gorgeous sound, don't they? Well, I'm Jennifer Raisin, your midday host. This is Cap Radio Classical and Jazz, 88.9 in Sacramento and 88.7 in Sutter. Lots of composers have turned to the seasons for compositional inspiration, Alexander Glazunov among them. We'll hear a selection from his setting of the seasons in just a moment. 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
0: Here's Edo DeVart and the Minnesota Orchestra. This particular season is autumn.

0: So many composers have turned to the seasons. If I say the seasons, probably the one that pops to mind most quickly, of course, would be Vivaldi's Seasons. But Alexander Glazunov instead kind of wanted to focus on nature's cycle of death and rebirth. That was his approach to the seasons, and he used ballet to do it. From that, Autumn, otherwise titled Tableau No. 4, A Landscape in Autumn. Edo DeVart, leading the Minnesota Orchestra, here on Cap Radio Classical and Jazz.
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0: Gabriella Lena Frank has had a banner month. Not only did she just win the Pulitzer Prize in Music, she also became the first woman of color ever to have an opera performed at the Met. And she's local. Tune into her local artist feature this Friday at noon and 6 p.m. I'm Jennifer Reason, your host. That is coming right up, just about 20 minutes away. Next, here's a work from a wonderful composer named Jorge Calandrilli, born in 1939 in Argentina, still with us. See what you think.

0: Felix Kleisser on horn, Christoph Kiemer on piano. That's for Romance, written by Reinhold Gallier. Part of that, a very lovely work from Argentinian-born composer Jorge Calangeli, most famous for his work with Barbara Streisand, actually. That's his tune called Solitude, with Milos Karadaglic on guitar and Jess Gillum on soprano saxophone. Here on Cap Radio Classical and Jazz, where we're honoring the past and embracing the future.
1: That's Italy's Rossano Sporcello, classically trained, jazz-inspired. Just one of the many international jazz artists we feature regularly on Excellence in Jazz. I'm Gary Vercelli. 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
0: One more piece before you, before it's time for the local artist feature. Here's Brahms and his Academic Festival Overture.

0: a wonderful tongue-in-cheek work by Brahms, his academic festival overture. He was being given an honorary doctorate. Everyone anticipated that to be a very formal, possibly even stuffy affair. But for his thank you composition, he turned to the student pub and their drinking songs. Claudio Abbado, leading the Berlin Philharmonic. With that, I wish you a very happy Friday. I'm Jennifer Reason, your midday host. Another thing that always happens on Fridays, your local artist feature, Fridays at noon and 6 p.m., but it's not every week that we have a Pulitzer Prize winner join us. Stay tuned. That's next.
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0: Gabriella Lena Frank might be one of the most inspiring women composers alive. Her creative and powerful music pulls from a rich cultural heritage. Gabriella's mother is Peruvian Chinese and her father is Lithuanian Jewish. She also credits her disability with informing her artistic output. Gabriella experiences the world with both advanced hearing loss and Graves' disease, which has affected her vision in her right eye. The wide variety of works she has composed ranges from chamber pieces like this

0: It was during Met rehearsals that Gabriella spoke with me by phone from New York. We talked about her opera, music education, and UOP. But first, we had to talk about her Pulitzer Prize-winning composition, Picaflor, A Future Myth. As she explained to me, Picaflor is Spanish for hummingbird.
1: The hummingbird figures beautifully in some of the origin myths of Peru, of the Andes. It's a bit of a Prometheus figure in that in the creation of the earth, there was a sky kingdom. There was a small bird that was made of a few leftover feathers by the creator when he made all the other birds. And this bird rips the sky, looks down at this black watery earth, and takes a little bit of sun and brings fire. And from that spawns civilizations. And it's beautiful. And I started thinking about writing this before the pandemic. And then the pandemic happened. And then all of the political division happened. And wildfires got just horrible, as we know. And I started thinking about how did we get here and the centuries of certain kinds of human behaviors that got us here. And so I said, well, how does this Picaflor carry meaning for me? What happens if we cast our mythologies into the future? And I had to rewrite that story. And the story begins after there's been rampant fire and flooding, and Pachamama, which means Mother Nature, is drowning. And we're back to that black, watery state. And as the animals disappear in extinction, what was happening in my imagination, the sun god was taking them back. You don't treat my hummingbirds well, I'm going to take them back. That's what extinction is. He's taking them back for safekeeping. So now the hummingbird is still mischievous, rips the sky again, goes back down to this black, watery earth again. And so it sacrifices itself through the 10 movements. There's a sacrifice at the end. And through its sacrifice, we learn our lessons. There's a rebirth. And this follows very much something called Pachacuti. Pachacuti is a concept from Inca, pre-Inca times, that every few hundred years, there's a big change in time space where everything is just goes through big, big changes. So it draws on some of my personal experiences. Somebody that's just constantly living among, you know, fire danger. I live in a fire zone in Mendocino County now. But I've been thinking about my ancestry and the lessons of my ancestors for a very long time. And it seemed necessary for me to just leave it all on the table, put it all in one piece and write this big virtuoso work.
0: I have chills listening to you talk about this. And I'm trying to imagine how one pours such a profound story into a wordless score.
1: I thought of it as a ballet without dancers. So the music has to be evocative. Maybe it's very gestural. Maybe it starts in a way that sounds like that black, watery earth. It sounds ominous. It sounds really dark. When the Picaflor starts flying to the earth, what would that sound be like? But I don't want to just do effects. I'm not interested in just musical effects. There has to be that craft and that rigor. It's a bit of a concerto for orchestra because I pull out groups of performers too. And sometimes I even think of them as that's the Picaflor, or those are the ghosts of the Inca runners, or those are the old fossils. And I've always held stories. That's what gets my creative mind going. I can't write abstractly. Nothing really cooks if I do that.
0: Gabriella's path to cooking up compositions started out in Berkeley, where she grew up.
1: My piano teacher was like a second mother, and she was a refugee from South Africa. So she had a very worldly view. And when they left South Africa, they were political protesters there, and it just wasn't safe for them to stay there anymore. She went to England for a while to get her music training and then came to Berkeley because she liked Berkeley in the 70s, you know, she liked the environment there. So she gave me songs from Africa, and she gave me songs from countries that don't exist anymore, like Yugoslavia, Ruthenia. And she encouraged me, you know, to try to be mindful and not improve upon Beethoven and Bach. And I would always add these little flourishes that were very Peruvian-like, to be honest. But she would give me the ability to, on the annual student recital, to premiere a work of mine. And so these were always improvised. I never wrote anything down, but it gave me the sense of being a creator in a very natural, unselfconscious way. So then right before I went to college, I took a music program at the San Francisco Conservatory over the summer, really as an effort to make my extracurriculars more attractive for colleges. I had a great first teacher who's still in the Bay Area, Dan Becker. And that reflected a little bit my own training, in which I didn't draw a hard line between classical music or Peruvian music or jazz. And I just fell really hard for the process of writing a piece of music. It starts with you. Nobody else knows it. You hand it over. The performers add themselves to it. It's very addictive, and it's what I devoted my life to.
0: Composing large-scale orchestral works is something that would come later for Gabriella. At first, she concentrated on chamber pieces.
1: I didn't really aspire to large forms. I aspired to large feeling, but not large forms. That's just, I just didn't see Latinas or women doing that kind of work. And I didn't natively accept it, but it felt like that was the reality. And I was writing for people that I knew. Then these performers started doing well. As we graduated, their careers were blossoming. And little by little, these larger and larger ensemble and longer pieces and bigger stage pieces came into my diet through my 30s. My 40s, I landed really hard in the orchestra world. So it took, you know, all my 20s in training and all my 30s as a young emerging career to have a consistent diet of larger forms. And then opera came towards the end of my 40s.
0: Now, Gabriella Lena Frank is the first woman of color to ever have an opera staged at the Met.

0: reflecting on her own musical journey, she had some thoughts about the current state of music education.
1: The curriculum that we have in the music training program today, I think it's wildly out of date. And when I go and I guest at music universities today, I feel like I'm stepping back into a time machine. I'm back in the 90s and going, oh my God, there's the same pieces being done. There's the same orchestra schedule. The demographic is maybe a little better, like a few more women, a few more people of color, but I'm in my 50s, well, almost my mid-50s, and I look back and said, why is this repertoire the same? It's been decades since I've been in school. So I don't want our descendants to think that we just skip 125, 130 years as if we don't have stories, we don't have experiences. Look at what we're going through right now as a planet. We have a lot to write about and a lot to say. So our curriculum, our training programs really need to catch up.
0: One music school that has caught Gabriella's attention in a very positive way is UOP.
1: There was just a lot of interesting activity happening at UOP within the music school. Some very good hires within the faculty, including some friends of mine that I have brought into my own academy that I would put in front of the composers that I mentor. They're trying to do something. They're trying to create a curriculum for the 21st century musician.
0: Peter Witte is the dean of the Conservatory of Music at UOP. He explained how Gabriella came to be Pacific's artist in residence for the 2025-26 school year.
2: She enjoyed her time at Pacific in a previous visit. And so we had a long breakfast and talked about music and culture and thought that maybe there would be something more. And she has a very unique way of teaching composition that's much more like chamber music, actually. And so we said, well, let's partner and put together some workshops. And they were going famously. And then last week, she had the audacity to win the Pulitzer Prize in Music for 2026.
0: That, of course, was a big surprise. But staging her opera at the Met has been in the planning stages for months. Now, the last dream of Frida and Diego is here. How does it feel?
1: Well, it's the Met, you know, so everything's quite the thing there.
0: Yes, exactly.
1: and it's really exciting. And I think we're in good shape.
0: What is that like for you watching that come to life on the Met stage? That gives me chills just thinking about it.
1: You know, I was talking with my librettist, Nilo Cruz, just the other day, and I was reminding him, do you remember when this story about Frida Kahlo and Diego Rivera, when it was just between you and me, just our thing that we were creating, and now it's not ours anymore? That's what it feels like. And you see people with so much talent and a clear vision. Everybody's super collaborative. So it's not like people are just trying to have their way or just represent their side of things. And it's just an incredible honor. And I think about, you know, when I first started composing, I never would have imagined landing in a place like this.
2: It's a historic year for her. It's a historic year for American music. What she celebrates and the way that she speaks about being a cultural witness, we need more of this. And openness and a recognition that without all of the cultures that make this country what it is, we would be much less musical and much less free.
0: For Insight, I'm Jennifer Reason.

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2: Next is a brand new release from the Philadelphia Orchestra. Here's Symphony No. 2 by William Grant Still.

the Philadelphia Orchestra has particularly done so much to highlight the work of previously underrepresented composers. Here's yet another new release called Still and Bonds. From that, we just enjoyed William Grant Still's Second Symphony here on Cap Radio Classical and Jazz, where we're honoring the past and embracing the future. Speaking of symphonies, Beethoven always liked his own Eighth Symphony, constantly was calling it better than his Seventh, despite the Seventh being far more popular at the time. That Symphony number 8 is today's MIDI masterpiece at 2 p.m. with Victor Forman. I'm Jennifer Reason, your midday host here on Cap Radio. 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We're 10 minutes away from some very famous music by Bach, but next here's an overture from Donizetti.

one of the many opera overtures from Italian opera composer Donizetti, this one to Linda Di Simone. That is the Philharmonia Orchestra performing here on CAP Radio, Classical and Jazz, 88.9 in Sacramento and 88.7 in Sutter. 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We wrap up this hour with the music of the Baroque. The Well-Tempered Clavier by Bach, Book 1, has his famous prelude in C major, in particular famous today for all its usage in weddings, but that's always seems to be done on a harp or a modern-day piano. This recording, it's a brand new release, is done on the harpsichord. This is how Bach would have heard and intended it, and I have to say, it is a bit different.

0: from Jean-Baptiste Lully, March for the Turkish Ceremony. This is music written in the year 1670, performed today by Jordi Savall and Le Concert de Nation. Prior to that, the familiar melody Prelude in a C Major from Johann Sebastian Bach, performed on what is now its more unfamiliar original instrument, the harpsichord, featuring Mahanas Fahani. Baroque music is your thing. You've got 4 hours coming your way every Sunday, 7 a.m. to 11 a.m. on Sunday Baroque.
1: 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You can audition some of what's new on Sunday Baroque this weekend.
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One of the more exuberant and catchy pieces in the classical repertoire, Dvorak's Carnival Overture. George Zell leading the Cleveland Orchestra in music that's just perfect for Friday and the incoming weekend. This is the opening of Beethoven's 8th Symphony that he premiered only 2 months after his 7th, which was still hugely popular at the time. Beethoven preferred and even called the 8th Symphony better, though audiences were puzzled by it. Beethoven's 8th Symphony is today's Midday Masterpiece at 2 p.m. with Victor Forman. I'm Jennifer Reason. I've got a wonderful lineup of musicians now to perform Mozart's Piano Quartet No. 2 here on Cap Radio Classical and Jazz.

0: Emmanuel Axe on piano, Isaac Stern on violin, Jamie Laredo on viola, and Yo-Yo Ma on cello, a lineup of artists who have been playing together for quite some time. Piano Quartet number 2 was today's performance, that by Mozart. Mel Bonice with Women of Legend coming right up. Stick around.
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0: This next work is by Mel Bonice. It's from a larger set called Femme de Legende, and in that she has a movement for all sorts of famous women, mythical or otherwise. We'll start with Salome. Here's the West German Radio Symphony.

in 2024. The West German Radio Symphony Orchestra released an album of the orchestral music of Melbonese, including this wonderful larger work, Femme de Légende, Women of Legend, each movement dedicated to some sort of famous, powerful, strong woman in history, mythical or otherwise. We enjoyed two such movements, two such women, Ophelia from Hamlet and Salome. That is Joseph Bastian conducting. 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A court-appointed special advocate, or CASA, supports a child's interests in the courtroom and beyond. CaliforniaCASA.org. 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I'm Jennifer Reason. One more for you. Here's a concerto coming to you from the turn of the 18th century, written by Johann Heineken.

0: Reinhard Gerbo conducting Musica Antiqua of Cologne in Concerto in F Major from Johann Heineken. I'm Jennifer Reason. If you missed the local artist feature at noon, it airs again at 6 p.m. and Victor Forman is in next. Have a great rest of your day and weekend.
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Beethoven's Symphony No. 8 that he premiered only 2 months after his 7th, which was still hugely popular at the time. Now, Beethoven preferred and even called that 8th symphony better, though audiences were kind of puzzled by elements of it. That was a period instrument performance from the Revolutionary and Romantic Orchestra, conducted by John Elliott Gardiner, for today's 2 p.m. Midday Masterpiece from CAP Radio in Sacramento. Monday's Midday Masterpiece will be the Sinfonia Domestica by Richard Strauss, his reflection on family life. Well, good afternoon. I'm Victor Forman. Happy Friday. I've got a concerto by Handel later this hour, plus a work inspired by the Mahabharata, one of the epic texts of ancient India. That's in about 6 minutes, and that's right after this piece, composed by jazz great Thelonious Monk and performed here by violinist Kristen Lee and Jeremy Ajani Jordan at the piano. This is called Monk's Mood.

0: Monk's Mood by the late American jazz pianist and composer Thelonious Monk, performed there by violinist Kristen Lee and Jeremy Ajani Jordan at the piano. You're on listener-supported Cap Radio, Classical and Jazz.
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0: I'm Victor Forman. Next is music inspired by an ancient Sanskrit text. And join Jacob Rodriguez tonight at 7 until midnight for an evening of excellence in jazz. 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Well, next, this is the first of Hungarian composer Karl Goldmark's 8 orchestral overtures, and he found inspiration for this work in reading the Hindu epic The Mahabharata. From 1865, this is the Sakuntala Overture, and it's András Kordy conducting the Budapest Philharmonic Orchestra.

0: Inspired by the epic text of ancient India, the Mahabharata, that was the Sakuntala Overture by Hungarian composer Karl Goldmark. András Korodi conducted the Budapest Philharmonic Orchestra here on your Afternoon Classical from CAP Radio in Sacramento. I'm Victor Forman. George Friedrich Handel is next.
1: I'm Deborah Lou Harder for The Met. 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It stars Isabel Leonard, Carlos Alvarez, Gabriela Reyes, and Niels Vanderer, conducted by Yannick Nézet-Séguin. 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
0: Tomorrow morning, starting at 10 o'clock here on CAP Radio. 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
0: I'm Victor Forman. Jean Sibelius is next, followed by two contemporary composers, one American, the other from Iceland. 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This is music that Finnish composer Jean Sibelius wrote to raise awareness and support for the preservation of an ancient region of Finland called Karelia. It's the Karelia Suite. Jukka-Pekka Saarasta conducts the Finnish Radio Symphony Orchestra.

0: The Karelia Suite by Jean Sibelius from 1893. Jukka-Pekka Saarasta conducted the Finnish Radio Symphony Orchestra here on your Afternoon Classical from Cap Radio in Sacramento. I'm Victor Forman. Two contemporary composers next, though born 45 years and over 2,700 miles apart. And then after those, the Concierto de Aranjuez by Spanish composer Joaquin Rodrigo in about 15 minutes.
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2: The so-called American sound of Aaron Copland's Appalachian Spring and Billy the Kid reflects a surprising debt to the influence of his friend and fellow composer Carlos Chavez and his native Mexico. I'm Stephen Pythman. Join me to hear how Copland's 50-year friendship with Chavez became a driving force in the music of both on the next Connections.
0: Saturday afternoon at 4 and again Sunday at 2 here on Cap Radio. A piano piece by Philip Glass, performed by Icelandic pianist Víkingur Ólafsson, after this by Icelandic composer Hildur Guðnadóttir, the Eastern Orthodox prayer Vishnaya Pramyat, from the soundtrack of the HBO series Chernobyl.

The opening movement of Glassworks from 1982 by Philip Glass, performed by Icelandic pianist Víkingur Ólafsson. And before that was a piece from Icelandic composer Hildur Guðnadóttir, the prayer Vishnaya Pamyat, as she composed for the soundtrack of the HBO series Chernobyl. CAP Radio Classical and Jazz is made possible by the generosity of Visionary Circle donor Dr. Dean Keith Simonton and our members, who encourage you to join them in supporting the future of community-funded public radio. I'm Victor Forman. One of the great guitar concertos is next here on CAP Radio. We get support from the law firm of Downey Brand, celebrating a century of serving clients across California in the core areas of business, litigation, and natural resources. Downey Brand, a tradition of helping clients achieve what matters most. DowneyBrand.com. In his Concierto de Aranjuez from 1940, blind Spanish composer Joaquin Rodrigo hoped to convey the beautiful gardens of Aranjuez, its fountains, its trees, and its birds, as he imagined them at the Royal Palace of Aranjuez in Spain. Well, this is guitarist Pepe Romero and Sir Neville Mariner conducting the Academy of St. Martin in the Fields.

0: from 1940 Spanish composer Joaquin Rodrigo's Concierto de Aranjuez, with guitarist Pepe Romero, and Sir Neville Mariner conducted the Academy of St. Martin in the Fields, here on listener-supported CAP Radio Classical and Jazz on KXPR. I'm Victor Foreman. A Mozart opera overture is next, and Jacob Rodriguez has an evening of excellence in jazz from 7 till midnight, including a birthday tribute to pianist and composer Lynn Arriau.
1: Gabriela Lena Frank has had a banner month. Not only did she just win the Pulitzer Prize in Music, she also became the first woman of color ever to have an opera performed at the Met. And she's local. Tune into her local artist feature this Friday at noon and 6 p.m. I'm Jennifer Reason, your host.
0: And after you listen to that tonight at 6, tune in to the Met Opera Live broadcast tomorrow morning starting at 10 for Gabriela Lena Frank's opera El Último Sueño de Frida y Diego, about painters Frida Kahlo and Diego Rivera. And by the way, that opera will also be streamed live into movie theaters if you want to watch it that way. Go to metopera.org to find a cinema near you. This is the overture to Mozart's final opera, The Magic Flute, in a period instrument performance.

0: A period instrument performance of the overture to Mozart's final opera, The Magic Flute. John Elliott Gardiner led the English Baroque soloists here on your Afternoon Classical from Cap Radio in Sacramento. I'm Victor Forman. I've got another opera overture next, but from a very different composer.
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0: 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Here is the late Seishi Ozawa conducting the Berlin Philharmonic with the overture to the Richard Wagner opera, Tannhäuser.

0: Seishi Ozawa conducted the Berlin Philharmonic with the overture to the Richard Wagner opera Tannhäuser, which preceded his Ring Cycle operas. I'm Victor Forman with your afternoon classical here on Cap Radio Classical and Jazz, 88.9 in Sacramento. 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
0: I'm Victor Foreman. I've got a couple short pieces next. And at 6 o'clock, I'll have Jennifer Reason's local artist profile of composer Gabriella Lanafranc, who just won the Pulitzer Prize for Music and whose opera about artists Frida Kahlo and Diego Rivera is the live Metropolitan Opera broadcast tomorrow morning starting at 10 here on CAP Radio. 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John Williams music from one of the Star Wars movies, after legendary guitarist Andre Segovia performs this Etude No. 17 by Spanish composer Fernando Sor.

0: Across the Stars, the love theme from Star Wars Attack of the Clones, the movie from 2002. Composer John Williams conducted the London Symphony Orchestra. And before that, the late Spanish guitarist Andrés Segovia performed the Etude No. 17 by Spanish composer Fernando Sor, here on listener-supported CAP Radio Classical and Jazz. I'm Victor Forman, an American composer next. In fact, I'd even call his music Americana. Anna Seven joined Jacob Rodriguez for an evening of excellence in jazz until midnight.
1: 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You can audition some of what's new on Sunday Baroque this weekend.
0: Start every Sunday morning beautifully with Sunday Baroque from 7 to 11 a.m. here on CAP Radio. The violinist here, Tessa Lark, is from Kentucky, and she inspired American composer Michael Torkey to compose a violin concerto for her titled Sky, and this is the opening movement.

0: The opening movement, marked lively from the 2018 violin concerto titled Sky by American composer Michael Torkey, and the violinist who inspired that work was the soloist there, Tessa Lark. And David Alan Miller conducted the Albany Symphony Orchestra here on Cap Radio Classical and Jazz.
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0: I'm Victor Forman. Next is a lively opera overture that's really even better known as a standalone piece, and that'll be followed in about 8 minutes by a horn concerto. 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The Light Cavalry Overture from Franz von Suppé's operetta from 1866. Sir Neville Mariner conducts the Academy of St. Martin in the Fields.